tablets and medicines, 30 tons of relief supplies, 6 tons of medicines and medical equipment, and 2 Bhishma Cube portable hospitals. U.S. Secretary of State Marco Rubio announced a U.S.-mediated framework agreement between Israel and Lebanon aimed at achieving lasting peace and security. The proposed deal includes a ceasefire contingent on Hezbollah halting all attacks and withdrawing from southern Lebanon. Announcing the framework, Rubio described the agreement as the first step toward restoring stability while acknowledging that the path ahead would be challenging but equally vital. In the FIH Men's Pro League Hockey, India thrashed Pakistan 7-1 at the Lee Valley Hockey and Tennis Centre in London. After Abu Bakr gave Pakistan an early lead, India staged a remarkable comeback with 7 different goal scorers. Sukhjeet Singh and Harmanpreet Singh scored in the second quarter, while Hardik Singh, Jugraj Singh, Abhishek and Rajkumar Pal added 4 more goals in the third. Dilpreet Singh completed the rout with a goal in the fourth quarter. India will next face England tomorrow. In FIFA World Cup 2026, France defeated Norway 4-1 in Group 1 clash at Boston Stadium in Massachusetts, US. Ousmane Dembele scored a first-half hat-trick, helping France to finish at the top of the Group 1. In another Group 1 fixture, Senegal defeated Iraq 5-0 in Toronto. This big win keeps Senegal in contention of reaching last 32 as one of best third-place teams. And that is the end of this news bulletin.

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1: 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The time ticks 10:03 in the studio, and you are tuned into Namaste Hello Adab, your perfect blend of Western hits and Bollywood beats with me, Priya Bandhavi. But you can also call me Pri. I hope your day has started on a good note. And if it hasn't yet, well, don't worry. Main hoon na, we'll fix that together. One song, one fact at a time.

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And we are back, and if you guessed it right, that is Helen Keller. Well, you know, most of us probably reading about her back in our school English textbooks. It's usually our very first introduction to her story. When we picture her, we immediately think of that iconic scene of a little girl standing at the water pump with her teacher, Annie, and finally understanding the word water as it was spelled out on her palm. But Helen's life was so much bigger, so much fiercer, and just that childhood breakthrough. Today, Saturday, June 27th, which marks the official Helen Keller Day, a national observance originally proclaimed by President Jimmy Carter back in 1980 to celebrate her birth anniversary. Think about the sheer grit it takes to become the first deafblind person to earn a Bachelor of Arts degree, graduating cum laude from Rat.

Radcliffe College in 1904. And she didn't stop there. She learned to speak and could read 4 different languages. Well, one extra from me. English, Latin, French, and German. But what blows my mind is the most in her fierce activism. She co-founded the ACLU, American Civil Liberties Union, in 1920, fought tirelessly for women's suffrage, opposed child labor, and traveled over 25 countries to advocate for people with disabilities. Well, listeners, she even met every single US president from Grover Cleveland to Leyden. How can we forget the quote that she once said? I'll tell you, but right after this song.

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We were talking about the famous quote that was said by Helen Keller, that is nothing but life is either a daring adventure or nothing at all. Well, let that sink in, listeners. Let's carry a piece of her unstoppable vision with us into the coming next week. Look, if your woman who couldn't see or hear could rewrite the history and challenge the empires, what's our excuse? It's time to stop making excuses and start creating a vision. Own your week, dominate your space, and make some noise. Well, right on that note, we have another song coming your way. 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

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So, listeners, you are logged in with your host Priya Bandhavi on this beautiful Saturday morning. Now, look around you right now. Whether you're driving down the main street, sitting at your local tea shop, or scrolling through your phone waiting for a delivery, I want you to think about who actually is running the world. You know, as we are evolving, it feels nice to come across stories where people from rural areas start their own businesses from their kitchens, from their homes and resources, and build big. It's incredibly inspiring because these are the people who are actually running the world. Today, 27 June, and it is officially Micro, Small and Medium-Sized Enterprises Day, or MSME Day. And let me tell you, these businesses are an absolute backbone of economics worldwide. If you think small and medium means a small impact, let me drop the global background numbers on you right now. Lean in for this, listeners. MSME represent more than 90% of all businesses on the planet. They contribute up to 60 to 70% of the total employment, and they drive a massive 50% of the global GDP. They aren't just a part of our economy, but they are the economy. But this goes a way deeper than just cold and hard numbers. I think MSMEs are the key sources of our jobs, income, and local growth, especially for women, young people, young minds, and groups in situations. Well, let's keep it real for a bit and scaling it up between the supply chain chaos, rising costs, poor infrastructure, and a massive global funding gap. What not do they face? That is exactly why official 2026 theme is Empowering MSME Through Innovation and Sustainable Industrial Development. We'll talk more about it right after this song.

0: 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What's special today?
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So we were talking about the MSME Day, Micro, Small and Medium-Sized Enterprises Day. Right now, rapid advances in artificial intelligence, digital technology and green innovation are offering opportunities to skyrocket the productivity and unlock new markets. 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

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You are tuned into this station of the nation, 101.9 FM Rainbow. So today we spoke about the Micro, Small and Medium Sized Enterprises Day, which is MSME Day, and how we can contribute to the world. So that is by going vocal for the local. And we also spoke about the Helen Keller Day. So by this, I remember one of the quote that was said by Helen Keller, which was, although the world is full of suffering, it is also overcoming of it. Well, let that sink in, and this is the end of this segment, and we will talk more about it right after the song.

Welcome back, listeners. You are tuned into the station of the nation, FM Rainbow 101.9. So while we were talking about the Helen Keller birth anniversary, which is today, I remember a quote that reminds of her, which is of hers. Be of good cheer. Do not think of today's failures, but of the success that may come tomorrow. You have set yourself a difficult task, but you will succeed if you persevere, and you will find a joy in overcoming the obstacles. Remember, no effort that we make to attain something beautiful is never lost. Well, right on that note, I have another commercial break. After that, an amazing song tracked up for you. She could do so much just good because she believed in herself. Remember, do not forget.

0: from the BBC World Service in association with ABC and Akashvani. This is Stumped.
1: Hello and welcome to Stumped, your intercontinental hit of news, features and debate from the quirky world of cricket. I'm Nikesh Raghani, in for Alison Mitchell. I'm in Leicester in the English East Midlands, where we're in the middle of a heat wave, or we call it a heat wave in the UK anyway. It's around 32, 34 degrees. We're not built for this, but one thing we are built for is Test cricket. And the news this week is that Ben Stokes and Gus Atkinson have been recalled to the England Test side. So all is well with the world again.
2: Great to see you, Nikesh. Brett Sprigg here at the ABC in Sydney in the chair for Jim Maxwell in the middle of our winter, enjoying from afar the Women's T20 World Cup. Our Aussies out to overcome some injury concerns and this trophy drought, which is going

0: Going on 3.5 years now, it's just not acceptable. But everyone knows it doesn't count until you face India or get to the knockout stages. So at time of speaking, all that's ahead of us, and we'll see how it transpires across this next week or so.
1: Well, if I can take the liberty of welcome you, Nikesh and Spriggy. Charu Sharma from Akashwani, or on behalf of Akashwani, I'm in Mysore today, the royal city, and it figures because I'm here for what is the premier tournament in our part of the country called the Maharaja Trophy. But of course, all the action's in England, and that's the place to be. You have to be a little careful, though, with dressing rooms. I wonder which one I'll be allotted, because Vaibhav Suryavanshi is going to be allotted one entirely on his own.
2: Charu, Brett, good to see you. But first, one of the greats of Indian cricket has been speaking to us on Stumped. Spinner Ravichandran Ashwin took over 750 international wickets and is widely regarded as one of the best bowlers of his generation. He retired from international cricket in 2024 and the IPL the following year and has now taken on a new challenge. This time it's in the US with Major League Cricket. He's with the San Francisco Unicorns team and their club sponsors, hoping his experience and skill will help them reach new audiences. I've been chatting to him and I started by asking him what it was about the MLC that attracted him.
3: No, look, I think once I decided to quit playing the IPL and play cricket for India, I was pretty keen on exploring how cricket works in other parts of the world, where at the moment the game stands is the franchisee leagues are the ones that are really creating the economic model for the players, and it's not just in the IPL. As you see, there is cricket in England now, the 100's really gone through. MLC is an interesting thing because you've got a huge Asian diaspora here. And the fact that there is a huge amount of interest, and when you do turn up here, it is going to kind of create a different sort of a market. And for me, moving on to the next chapter of my life, which could be in a year or two, is to try and get into coaching and mentorship, which gives me a great opportunity to understand players from different parts of the globe. I've played alongside them, but to understand how they work and how exactly these leagues work are very different to how a national team would work or an IPL team would work.
2: Of course, so many leagues around the world, like you say, in different conditions, I guess, over there in the US. What were your first impressions? I know it's only been a short time since you've been out there, but your first impressions of the Major League itself and the San Francisco Unicorns franchise in particular?
3: Look, I think we played some cricket at Dallas. The ground there, the infrastructure there is pretty impressive. I was there a couple of months ago as well. I think it's only going to get better as we play more cricket and as this becomes an annual feature here in America. And for my sake, I haven't played cricket for a year. I had a pretty bad meniscus tear. Jumping back onto the wagon and trying to play, it was actually a bit of a new experience for me. Not being in the middle for a year, never had that happen in the last two decades. So I had to really work my way through and look forward to getting deep into this tournament and most importantly, want to enjoy. And this part of my career is not about trying to accomplish or prove anything to anyone. It's about understanding what I might want to do in the future, enable a few players, pass on whatever little knowledge I've got. And most importantly, the unicorns are into a space where they're trying to automate the game. They're trying to get AI, enable them to make this game better for the players and for the audience. So my little bit, my two cents on it would be something that I'm here for as well. So in many ways, it's a great fit. I saw what the owners wanted to do, so it was a pretty easy wagon for me to get onto.
2: You know, there's been a massive, obviously, push to try and get cricket more popular over in that part of the world. We saw the T20 World Cup sort of co-hosted alongside the West Indies a couple of years back. There's been a massive push. This league now, the next step in that sort of development. You mentioned expats there. A lot of expats come and watch the cricket. That will never change. But in terms of the local population and the younger generations, how much work do you think there is to do to make cricket even sort of, half as popular as, say, soccer over there, which, again, is behind all the major American sports?
3: Look, my initial impression, I just tell you whatever I felt as soon as I've been here. I played a little bit of cricket in Florida before when India has turned up. The thing that strikes to me here is the passion that people have for the game. Even when we are in India, we get a lot of people. I've been running an academy for more than 10 years now, and we get a lot of inquiries and a lot of people from America who come and play cricket there, learn whatever they can and head back to America and try and, express themselves. But for starters, there is a lot of investment. Like, for example, our franchise and even Qualis, for that matter, supports the game nicely. And it is the first part of the puzzle. But if you do need a lot more cricketers of international pedigree to turn up and

represent America in the future and make MLC a much better competition, the locals need to stake a claim in that, for which the infrastructure needs to move ahead. The more and more infrastructure that's available in schools and colleges will enable more people taking up the sport. More the numbers, more the talent, and more people will start making people turn their heads and look at America as a cricketing superpower, which they managed to accomplish in quite the other sports. And I think it'll take some time, but infrastructure, if I was given the responsibility of doing something about it, the first thing I would do is create quality infrastructure in which the players can play. And coaching is the second part of the puzzle, but if the infrastructure is available, cricketers will find a way to teach themselves, because I think cricket is a highly self-taught sport. And when we make the environment conducive for them to be able to learn on their own,

0: the other sports, and I think it'll take some time. But infrastructure, if I was given the responsibility of doing something about it, the first thing I would do is create quality infrastructure in which the players can play. And coaching is the second part of the puzzle. But if the infrastructure is available, cricketers will find a way to teach themselves, because I think cricket is a highly self-taught sport. And when we make the environment conducive for them to be able to learn on their own, the answers will be up for the taking in the very very near future.
1: And I guess one thing that a lot of these owners of various franchises around the world are doing is creating academies and those broad scouting networks as well, once they've sort of got that infrastructure in place to find the next level of talent, the next generation rather, of talent. You know, you see IPL owners now owning franchise sides in different parts of the world, including in the MLC. How do you feel about that sort of Indian ownership and that sort of, you know, MI have got a team, for example, in pretty much every league in the world, and there's various others. How do you see that in the whole sphere of franchise cricket?
0: One part of the business is to extend yourself and try and make a meaningful difference to the game itself. And when you are having a profitable business in the IPL, I think it's quite laudable that some of these franchisees have invested into the game in other parts of the world, because IPL's business model is something that cannot be replicated anywhere else in the world. And money making is very nascent when you invest into a new market like America, or for England for that matter. The valuations can be steep sometimes, and you'll only know at the end of the decade whether it's a profitable model or not. But the fact that they want to invest on cricketers, for example, Sanjay Krishnamurthy, who plays for us, turns up in the ILT20 for MI. So that's a straight tick for me, because Sanjay is someone who's going to serve American cricket in the future. Shubham Ranjane turns up for JSK in South Africa. So this exposure, whatever you say, I'll lead you back to the previous one. Infrastructure is the first part, and exposure of playing alongside some high-quality cricketers, pitting yourself up against some high-quality cricketers in different conditions, will enable you to become a much better cricketer than that you were on the previous day. So for me, it is an amazing thing what they're doing. But at the end of the day, as a cricket connoisseur and someone who loves the game, I'd like to see some context where these different leagues end up having a meaningful conclusion in the name of a Champions League, like how football does. The sooner the cricketing landscape understands that we need to create a meaningful end to these leagues, is when these franchisee leagues will, whether you agree or not, franchisee leagues are here to stay. Bilateral cricket, I'm not too sure. I think it has its own ups and downs, but I do believe franchisee cricket is here to stay, and having a meaningful contextual conclusion to that is where the game is headed next.
1: There is one competition around the world which doesn't involve a 20-over match. It's the 100. Lots of foreign investment recently came into that competition, and we're going to see the fruits of that this year. There was the first auction held in the 100. With that IPL ownership, not just of 100 teams, but also teams around the world, do you think we're any closer to seeing Indian men players, male Indian players who play for the national team, who are contracted to their various state sides, playing in these competitions around the world? Because, of course, you had to retire from Indian cricket before you had the opportunity to go and play elsewhere. Are we a step closer to seeing perhaps an Indian star playing in another league?
0: The honest answer is no, because I think whether you agree to it or not, the economic model means a lot to the game, and the IPL is standing at the cusp of probably having a valuation that's 10, 100, 200, 300,000x than some of the other leagues. And I do not have the numbers at the top of my head to give you an exact valuation on that. But with that, why does the IPL have that sort of valuation? It's because it's able to retain the quality of players, local players especially, and Indian players are heavily marketable in the country. With all that, enabling them to move on to another league, especially when they're contracted to play for the country, I don't think it's going to happen. But then you will see one odd cricketers here and there who will turn up and play in some of these leagues. That's why I said context is very important. If there is a context that you cannot turn up in more than one home league for every player, then you might start seeing a lot more systematic work in terms of recruiting players to different leagues.
1: On last week's show, Ash, we talked about sort of bilateral series, and you touched on it there, perhaps becoming irrelevant in the future with the amount of franchise cricket that's going on. Also 50 over cricket, perhaps

0: you know, something might have to give in the future. You've got your short form cricket, which is great for getting new fans in. It's over in 3 or 4 hours. You've got your test cricket, which the purists love. How do you see the future of sort of cricket around the world, international cricket, domestic cricket? Is it time that something is going to have to give? And if so, what is that going to be?
1: Look, I think the straight answer to that is white ball cannot have two formats anymore. Someone like me who's really mad about the game, it's very hard for me to watch a 50-over bashathon. It's just an extension of 20-over cricket with five fielders inside the circle. Absolutely no ebbs and flows to the game. One of the reasons why test cricket still sells when there are two good cricketing teams playing is the fact that the game is able to ebb and flow. And with 50-over cricket, the ebbing and flowing is absolutely out of the window. I don't see how that 50-over format is going to survive the test of time. I would love to be proven wrong, but I can't see how that's going to go for a very long time. I see test cricket amongst 4 or 5 nations being very strong. Hope the ICC can create a couple of tires and enable the health of test cricket to hold on for a while, because it's fascinating cricket. T20 cricket, the franchisee leagues need to be able to set a context. And I do not also like the fact that there is an ICC event every single year, which also makes it very boring to watch. I'd love to see a World Cup once in 4 years. We are in America. There is a FIFA World Cup going on. I would love to watch a World Cup every 4 years. And I do not want to watch a World Cup every year, because that isn't a World Cup anymore.
0: Yeah, that's certainly how it used to be. But there will be another T20 World Cup just 2 years after the previous one. And there's a certain young man that a lot of Indian fans are hoping will be part of that squad. Vaibhav Suryavanshi, new sensation in Indian cricket. He's made the squads for the T20 games against Ireland and England coming up very soon. Just how good is he? I mean, we've heard players talk about this kid is the most talented kid they've ever seen. How good do you think he is?
1: I think he's special. When you watch someone special, you know it straight away. And when you watch him bat, what stood out with Vaibhav is not just the way he's batted. It's also about how he's been able to make subtle adjustments with respect to some senior bowlers coming after him. He's had some very experienced bowlers who have come to him with different plans. And he's shown the ability to adapt quite impressively. For me, I think that's where it stops with respect to talking about Vaibhav Suryavanshi, because he's a 15, 16-year-old kid. Who I personally believe should have fun playing the game, just like he would in the gullies of wherever he comes from his hometown. So he's not going to have a lot of long road ahead of him where he's going to play without pressure. It will eventually catch up, because it will turn into being work. But as of now, I would love for him to have fun and entertain all of us.
0: That was India legend Ravichandran Ashwin talking to me from San Francisco. Well, Charu, I'll start off with you then. He's obviously been there, done everything in the game, has Ashwin. New challenge for him now out in America. Are people in India aware that he's out there? And if so, how has this move gone down with fans over there?
2: Nikesh, I've been trying to look at various media outlets to find out what the level of interest was in this move. But I'm afraid I can't find too much, which is strange. But you know, outside of India, especially these other leagues, they're not covered very heavily in India. And one primary reason, as obvious as the fact that there aren't any Indians playing there, except, you know, in the odd case now, as Ashwin has gone to the US, but not as a premium player. He is a retired player, and the little we know is that he didn't play the first match because of that meniscus injury he's talking about, and the second he went wicketless. So, you know, it's not going to be for his performance, and I think he knows that too. But if players go well past their prime, then it's just not making that much news. There's also so much, if I can call it legends cricket going on. It's all very confused. There's just too much cricket going on. And in India, there isn't that much attention to these other leagues that he's talking about, you know. But to answer that question again very quickly, no, it hasn't really made massive news, not yet.
0: We also spoke about Indian players, Indian men players, not being able to play in leagues around the world. The IPL is the only franchise competition that they're allowed to play in. We've seen the women go and play in the Big Bash and in the 100 and various other competitions, which is great to see. But in all seriousness, are you in agreement with Ashwin that this is unlikely to change, even given the fact that there's so much Indian ownership around the world? Because these billionaires, sooner or later, they're going to put pressure on the BCCI, aren't they? Surely.
3: Yeah, well, and without question, if you want to have a legitimately elite T20 league with the world's very best players, a good portion of those players certainly happen to come from India. So, of course, it would be good to have more players involved. And, you know, when, not if, the Big Bash, for example, has its new ownership structure,

0: finalised, perhaps there's an avenue for that to eventuate. Perhaps there might be some more wiggle room there. But I think having the Indian influence, obviously, as I say, it's a fair way off. But I think it'll only be a good thing if we could have the experienced players at the top, and then also, of course, maybe the developing players also playing a role as well.
1: That's all we have time for on this week's Stumped on Akashvani. Don't forget, you can follow us on X. We are at BBC WS Sport, and use the hashtag BBC Stumped. And check us out on YouTube too. Go to the BBC World Service YouTube channel. My thanks to Charul Sharma and Brett Sprigg, and to all of you for listening. We'll speak to you again soon. Goodbye.
2: Dumped is a BBC Sport production for the BBC World Service in association with ABC and Akashvani.

0: has made significant economic progress and is playing a bigger role on the global stage. In an interview with a news agency at the White House, Rubio said the Trump administration viewed India as one of the United States' closest strategic partners. He said Prime Minister Modi has led a country that is making strong economic gains and becoming an increasingly influential global power. Rubio also said the relationship between Prime Minister Modi and President Donald Trump is very close, adding that it is important for diplomacy. U.S. Vice President J.D. Vance has warned Iran that any future aggression would be met with force, hours after the United States carried out military strikes on Iranian targets. In a post on X, Vance said Iran had signed a ceasefire agreement and that the United States had honored it. He added that any disputes over the agreement should be resolved through dialogue, but warned that violence would receive a military response. The U.S. Central Command, CENTCOM, said American forces targeted Iranian missile and drone storage sites, along with coastal radar installations. It said the strikes were carried out in response to what it described as an Iranian drone attack on a commercial cargo vessel traveling through the Strait of Hormuz. Mizoram has become the first among 16 states and three union territories to achieve 100% digitization of enumeration forms under the ongoing Special Intensive Revision, or SIR, of electoral rolls, 3 days ahead of the 28th June deadline set by the Election Commission of India. According to officials, Mizoram had over 5.59 lakh electors during the last SIR in 2005. The number has increased to more than 8.75 lakh voters in 2025, including over 4.23 lakh males and 4.51 lakh female electors. The Agricultural and Processed Food Products Export Development Authority has facilitated the first commercial export of geographical indication GI tagged Rewa Sundarja mangoes from Madhya Pradesh to the United Arab Emirates. Commerce and Industry Ministry said that this is a significant step in promoting India's unique agricultural products in global markets. The IMD has forecast heavy to very heavy rainfall over sub-Himalayan West Bengal, Sikkim, Assam and Meghalaya today. The Met Department predicted heavy rainfall over Bihar, Chhattisgarh, Konkan, Goa, coastal Andhra Pradesh, coastal Karnataka, Tamil Nadu, Puducherry, Kerala, Mahe and in some parts of the Northeast India. In football, Egypt has reached the knockout stage of the FIFA World Cup for the first time after a 1-1 draw with Iran in the final Group G match. Iran's Ramim Rezalian was named player of the match. In another Group G match, Belgium defeated New Zealand 5-1 to finish at the top of the group. And that is the end of this news bulletin.
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1: 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You are tuned into Namaste Hello Adab, your perfect blend of Western hits and Bollywood beats with me, RJ Priya Bandhavi. 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

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They can only be tasted. 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Of its roots, of its rich legacy, and about the goodness within it. 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
1: This is Akashvani. The news read by Amrit Bhushan. Prime Minister Narendra Modi arrived in Victoria this afternoon on a 3-day visit to Seychelles. He was received by President of Seychelles, Dr. Patrick Hermini, at the airport. Mr. Modi appreciated the warm welcome by the President and said that Seychelles is a valued maritime partner and a close friend in the Indian Ocean. Mr. Modi said that he is looking forward to a productive visit aimed at further strengthening India and Seychelles' long-standing ties and enhancing cooperation for the benefit of the people of both nations. Prime Minister Narendra Modi visited the botanical gardens and attended a tree planting ceremony. During the ceremony, Mr. Modi planted the Coco de Mer plant in the presence of Dr. Hermini. According to the Ministry of External Affairs, the tree planting is part of Ek Ped Maa Ke Naam initiative and reflects the shared India-Seychelles commitment towards sustainability and environmental stewardship. He also visited the giant tortoise enclosure at the Botanical Garden. In a social media post, Mr. Modi said that the Aldabra giant tortoise also has an association with the special friendship between India and Seychelles, and 2 of them were gifted to the Alipur Zoo in Kolkata in 2014. The Defence Ministry today said that certain posts circulating on social media platforms have sought to misrepresent the Defence Minister Rajnath Singh's address delivered on the floor of Parliament on 28th July last year. The Ministry said that these posts have selectively quoted an isolated portion of the speech to falsely imply that Mr. Singh claimed that no Indian soldier lost his life during Operation Sindoor. Explaining the context of the Defence Minister's remarks, the Ministry said that at the time of Mr. Singh's address, a particularly persistent and dominant narrative had emerged in certain sections of the media and on social media claiming that Indian pilots had been lost during Operation Sindoor. The Ministry said this narrative was entirely false, yet it was being amplified aggressively with the clear intent of diminishing the success of the operation and demoralizing public sentiment. The Ministry said that it was in direct reference to this specific and mischievous narrative that the Defence Minister made the statement in question. Union Minister for Electronics and IT Ashwini Vaishnav and Uttar Pradesh Chief Minister Yogi Adityanath laid the foundation stone for 2 major electronics manufacturing projects worth 6,750 crore rupees in Jewar, Uttar Pradesh. Addressing the gathering, Mr. Vaishnav said that Jewar is poised to emerge as one of India's leading hubs for electronics and semiconductor manufacturing in the coming years. Explaining the significance of the project, the minister said that the facilities would manufacture advanced multi-layer printed circuit boards, PCBs, one of the most critical components of modern electronic devices. Ram Mandir Trust General Secretary Champat Rai and Trustee Anil Mishra have resigned on moral grounds following the temple donation embezzlement case. Sri Ram Janmabhoomi Tirth Kshetra Trust has officially acknowledged their resignations. Treasurer of the Sri Ram Janmabhoomi Tirth Kshetra today issued a statement on this issue. It says the resignations will be discussed in the next meeting. It also assured that the silver bricks and jewellery donated by devotees are accounted for. The trust said it is deeply saddened, hurt and extremely distressed by recent incidents at the Ayodhya Ram temple. It also confirmed that an FIR has been registered in the donation-related case based on the SIT's interim report, with legal proceedings underway. The fragile ceasefire brokered 2 weeks ago to end the 4-month conflict in West

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1: This is Akashvani. The news read by Amrit Bhushan. Prime Minister Narendra Modi arrived in Victoria yesterday on a three-day visit to Seychelles. He was received by President of Seychelles, Dr. Patrick Hermini, at the airport. Mr. Modi appreciated the warm welcome by the President and said that Seychelles is a valued maritime partner and a close friend in the Indian Ocean. Mr. Modi said that he is looking forward to a productive visit aimed at further strengthening India and Seychelles' long-standing ties and enhancing cooperation for the benefit of the people of both nations. Prime Minister Narendra Modi visited the botanical gardens and attended a tree planting ceremony. During the ceremony, Mr. Modi planted the Coco de Mer plant in the presence of Dr. Hermini. According to the Ministry of External Affairs, the tree planting is part of Ek Ped Maake Naam initiative and reflects the shared India-Seychelles commitment towards sustainability and environmental stewardship. He also visited the giant tortoise enclosure at the botanical garden. In a social media post, Mr. Modi said that the Aldabra giant tortoise also has an association with the special friendship between India and Seychelles, and two of them were gifted to the Alipur Zoo in Kolkata in 2014. The Defence Ministry has said that certain posts circulating on social media platforms have sought to misrepresent the Defence Minister Rajnath Singh's address delivered on the floor of Parliament on 28th July last year. The ministry said that these posts have selectively quoted an isolated portion of the speech to falsely imply that Mr. Singh claimed that no Indian soldier lost his life during Operation Sindoor. Explaining the context of the defense minister's remarks, the ministry said that at the time of Mr. Singh's address, a particularly persistent and dominant narrative had emerged in certain sections of the media and on social media claiming that Indian pilots had been lost during Operation Sindoor. The ministry said this narrative was entirely false, yet it was being amplified aggressively with the clear intent of diminishing the success of the operation and demoralizing public sentiment. The ministry said that it was in direct reference to this specific and mischievous narrative that the defense minister made the statement in question. A strong earthquake of magnitude 6.2 struck the Hindu Kush region of Afghanistan last evening at around 7:04 p.m. Indian time. Tremors were felt across India, Pakistan, China, Tajikistan, Uzbekistan, Kyrgyzstan, and Turkmenistan. Shocks were also observed in several parts of North India, including Delhi NCR, Jammu and Kashmir, Himachal Pradesh, and Haryana. In Jammu and Kashmir, residents rushed out of their homes in panic as a safety precaution in several parts of the Union Territory, including Srinagar, Baramulla, Anantnag, Kupwara, and Jammu districts. Authorities have said that there were no reports of any loss of life or damage to property so far. The first phase of helicopter operations for the Chardham Yatra has been concluded. The Ministry of Civil Aviation said that during the period, approximately 400 helicopters movements were conducted daily. It added that over 12,000 shuttle departures facilitated the travel of over 67,000 pilgrims. The ministry also informed that over 2,000 charter operations were catered to over 11,000 pilgrims, providing safe, reliable and efficient connectivity across the Chardham sector. In Arunachal Pradesh, one more body was recovered yesterday during the search and rescue operation in the flash flood affected Posa area by the SDRF team in K.E. Panyor district. Deputy Commissioner of K.E. Panyor, Shweta Nagarkoti, informed that so far two bodies have been recovered while three persons are still missing. The search and rescue operation will resume today. The Potin Kimin Road remains closed due to persistent landslides and continuous earth slippage. Police personnel have been deployed at vulnerable locations along the Pitapul-Potin route to facilitate landslide clearance operations.

regulate traffic and ensure public safety. The fragile ceasefire brokered 2 weeks ago to end the four-month conflict in West Asia is under mounting pressure after fresh retaliatory strikes between the United States and Iran over the past 48 hours. In U.S. badminton open, India's Devika Sihar, Kidambi Srikant and Ronak Chauhan have reached the semifinals at the Titan Gym in the California State University. And that is the end of this news bulletin.

Prime Minister Narendra Modi arrived in Victoria yesterday on a three-day visit to Seychelles. He was received by President of Seychelles, Dr. Patrick Hermony, at the airport. Mr. Modi appreciated the warm welcome by the President and said that Seychelles is a valued maritime partner and a close friend in the Indian Ocean. Mr. Modi said that he is looking forward to a productive visit aimed at further strengthening India and Seychelles' long-standing ties and enhancing cooperation for the benefit of the people of both nations. Prime Minister Narendra Modi visited the botanical gardens and attended a tree planting ceremony. During the ceremony, Mr. Modi planted the Coco de Mer plant in the presence of Dr. Hermony. According to the Ministry of External Affairs, the tree planting is part of Ek Ped Ma Ke Naam initiative and reflects the shared India-Seychelles commitment towards sustainability and environmental stewardship. He also visited the giant tortoise enclosure at the Botanical Garden. In a social media post, Mr. Modi said that the Aldabra giant tortoise also has an association with the special friendship between India and Seychelles, and two of them were gifted to the Alipur Zoo in Kolkata in 2014. Indian Navy's indigenously built survey vessel Large INS Ikshak reached Port Victoria in Seychelles as part of her operational deployment to the Southwest Indian Ocean region. The Defence Ministry said that the visit coincides with the 50th National Day celebrations of Seychelles. It added that the visit underscores the enduring maritime partnership and long-standing friendship between India and Seychelles. During the port call, INS Ikshak will participate in the National Day celebrations and engage in a series of professional interactions with the Seychelles Defence Forces aimed at enhancing maritime cooperation and interoperability. The ship will also undertake community outreach initiatives, including medical camps and distribution of essential supplies, further strengthening goodwill and people-to-people ties between the two countries. Ram Mandir Trust General Secretary Champat Rai and Trustee Anil Mishra have resigned on moral grounds following the temple donation embezzlement case. Shri Ram Janmabhoomi Tirth Kshetra Trust has officially acknowledged their resignations. Treasurer of the Shri Ram Janmabhoomi Tirth Kshetra today issued a statement on this issue. It says the resignations will be discussed in the next meeting. It also assured that the silver bricks and jewellery donated by devotees are accounted for. The trust said it is deeply saddened, hurt and extremely distressed by recent incidents at the Ayodhya Ram temple. It also confirmed that an FIR has been registered in the donation-related case based on the SIT's interim report with legal proceedings underway. Indian Coast Guard ship Akshay, a new generation fast patrol vessel, yesterday commissioned into Bharatiya Tatrakshak fleet at Goa. The Defence Ministry said that the ship reinforces the service's resolve to ensure safe, secure and clean seas while protecting India's vast maritime domain. Heat wave has gripped major parts of Europe as temperature records have broken in several countries including Germany, Denmark and Slovakia. The World Meteorological Organization has warned of major impacts to health, ecosystems, agriculture and labour. Germany yesterday recorded its new all-time highest temperature of 41.5 degrees Celsius, just a day after recording its hottest day ever. Capital city of Berlin also broke its temperature record with 39.2 degrees Celsius recorded at a weather station in Tempelhof. Berlin's public swimming pools had reached full capacity and police began spraying water cannons to cool people down. In Denmark, the Danish Meteorological Institute reported a temperature of 37 degrees Celsius in north of the city of Aarhus today, the highest on record since measurements began in 1874. In Switzerland, the Bessnau nuclear power plant took both reactors off-grid because the temperature in the River Aare reached 25 degrees Celsius, which is considered too high to cool the reactors sufficiently. Meanwhile, experts have warned that Swiss glaciers may lose vast amounts of ice due to the extreme heat wave across the continent. The snow and ice that accumulated on Switzerland's glaciers over the winter is expected to have completely melted by tomorrow. And that is the end of this news bulletin.

perspective and reflects the shared India-Seychelles commitment towards sustainability and environmental stewardship. He also visited the giant tortoise enclosure at the Botanical Garden. In a social media post, Mr. Modi said that the Aldabra giant tortoise also has an association with a special friendship between India and Seychelles, and two of them were gifted to the Alipur Zoo in Kolkata in 2014. The Defence Ministry has said that certain posts circulating on social media platforms have sought to misrepresent the Defence Minister Rajnath Singh's address delivered on the floor of Parliament on 28th July last year. The ministry has said that these posts have selectively quoted an isolated portion of the speech to falsely imply that Mr. Singh claimed that no Indian soldier lost his life during Operation Sindoor. Explaining the context of the Defence Minister's remarks, the ministry said that at the time of Mr. Singh's address, a particularly persistent and dominant narrative had emerged in certain sections of the media and on social media claiming that Indian pilots had been lost during Operation Sindoor. The ministry said that this narrative was entirely false, yet it was being amplified aggressively with the clear intent of diminishing the success of the operation and demoralizing public sentiment. Maharashtra Chief Minister Devendra Fadnavis has ordered the formation of a special investigation team, SIT, to be headed by Thane Joint Commissioner of Police Punjab Rao Ugle to investigate the Maharashtra Teacher Eligibility Test TET paper leak case. The Chief Minister also spoke to School Education Minister Dada Bhuse and Director General of Police Sadanand Date, directing that the strictest possible action be taken against all those involved in the racket. The move comes after Bhiwandi Police foiled a major paper leak a day before the scheduled TET examination by arresting three alleged members of the racket. According to the police, the accused had brought the TET question papers from Delhi and were allegedly preparing to sell them in a deal worth around 1.5 crore. Acting on a tip-off, the police laid a trap and apprehended the three accused before the transaction could take place. The arrested men have been identified as Rajiv Shaw and Akash Kumar, both from Bihar, and Dheeraj Singh from Haryana. Police seized mobile phones, cash, and four sets of TET question papers meant for today's examination. Following the incident, the Maharashtra State Council of Examination postponed today's TET examination. A revised date for the test will be announced later. The 353rd coronation anniversary of Chhatrapati Shivaji Maharaj was celebrated with traditional fervour and devotion at Raigarh Fort yesterday, in accordance with the Hindu lunar calendar Tithi. The coronation anniversary had earlier been commemorated on June 6 as per the Gregorian calendar. Addressing the gathering, Deputy Chief Minister Eknath Shinde said the Maharashtra government is guided by the ideals of Chhatrapati Shivaji Maharaj and reaffirmed its commitment to the conservation and deployment of the historic fort. The fragile ceasefire brokered 2 weeks ago to end the four-month conflict in West Asia is under mounting pressure after fresh retaliatory strikes between the United States and Iran over the past 48 hours. The latest escalation began on Thursday with an Iranian attack on a commercial vessel in the Strait of Hormuz, prompting a U.S. response. Both sides accuse each other of violating the interim agreement, raising fears for ongoing diplomatic efforts. In FIFA World Cup, Panama will take on England in Group L match at East Rutherford in US today. And that is the end of this news bulletin.

Zoo in Kolkata in 2014. Prime Minister Narendra Modi will share his thoughts with the people of the country and abroad in the Mann Ki Baat program on Akashvani today at 11 a.m. in the morning. It will be the 135th episode of the monthly radio program. The program will be broadcast across the entire Akashvani and Doordarshan network, the AIR news website and the News on AIR mobile app. It will also be live streamed on the YouTube channels of AIR News, DD News, the PMO and the Ministry of Information and Broadcasting. Akashvani will broadcast the program in regional languages immediately after the Hindi broadcast. Union Minister of Commerce and Industry Piyush Goyal has urged Indian companies to strengthen engagement with the UK counterparts to translate emerging opportunities under the India-UK Comprehensive Economic Trade Agreement CETA into sustained business growth. The minister said this while leading the India-UK Partners in Progress business plenary in London. The Ministry of Commerce and Industry said that the plenary was attended by leading industry representatives from both countries who welcomed CETA as a transformative framework for strengthening bilateral trade and investment. Maharashtra Chief Minister Devendra Fadnavis has ordered the formation of a special investigation team, SIT, to be headed by Thane Joint Commissioner of Police Punjab Rao Ugle to investigate the Maharashtra Teacher Eligibility Test TET paper leak case. The Chief Minister also spoke to School Education Minister Dada Bhuse and Director General of Police Sadanand Date, directing that the strictest possible action be taken against all those involved in the racket. The move comes after Bhiwandi police foiled a major paper leak a day before the scheduled TET examination by arresting three alleged members of the racket. According to the police, the accused had brought the TET question papers from Delhi and were allegedly preparing to sell them in a deal worth around 1.5 crore. Acting on a tip-off, the police laid a trap and apprehended the three accused before the transaction could take place. Following the incident, the Maharashtra State Council of Examination postponed today's TET examination. A revised date for the test will be announced later. The Human Rights Council, HRC, of Pakistan has condemned the statement made by the country's defense minister, Khwaja Asif, regarding the Kashmiri identity of the people of Ravalkot and Mirpur in Pakistan-occupied Kashmir, POK. The criticism came after Asif, during a television interview, said that the residents of Ravalkot and Mirpur in POK are not proper Kashmiris. Reacting to the remarks, the rights body said that individuals in state positions must exercise utmost responsibility, caution and respect in matters of this nature. The HRC called on the Pakistan government to issue an appropriate clarification on the matter and take steps to ensure that such statements are not repeated in the future. Launching a scathing attack on the Pakistani defense minister over his remarks, POK leader Faisal Mumtaz Rathor, in a social media post, said people of Jammu and Kashmir do not need validation of their identity from the Pakistan defense minister Khwaja Asif or anyone else for that matter. And that is the end of this news bulletin.

has urged Indian companies to strengthen engagement with their UK counterparts to translate emerging opportunities under the India-UK Comprehensive Economic and Trade Agreement, CETA, into sustained business growth. The minister said this while leading the India-UK Partners in Progress business plenary in London. Maharashtra Chief Minister Devendra Fadnavis has ordered the formation of a special investigation team SIT to be headed by Thane Joint Commissioner of Police Punjab Rao Ugle to investigate the Maharashtra Teacher Eligibility Test TET paper leak case. The Chief Minister also spoke to School Education Minister Dada Bhuse and Director General of Police Sadanand Date, directing that the strictest possible action be taken against all those involved in the racket. The move comes after Bhiwandi police foiled a major paper leak a day before the scheduled TET examination by arresting three alleged members of the racket. Following the incident, the Maharashtra State Council of Examination postponed today's TET examination. A revised date for the test will be announced later. The Human Rights Council HRC of Pakistan has condemned the statement made by the country's Defence Minister Khwaja Asif regarding the Kashmiri identity of the people of Rawalkot and Mirpur in Pakistan-occupied Kashmir, POK. The criticism came after Asif, during a television interview, said that the residents of Rawalkot and Mirpur in POK are not proper Kashmiris. Reacting to the remarks, the rights body said the individuals in state positions must exercise utmost responsibility, caution and respect in matters of this nature. The HRC called on the Pakistan government to issue an appropriate clarification on the matter and take steps to ensure that such statements are not repeated in the future. India Meteorological Department IMD has issued a red colour warning for very heavy rainfall with isolated, extremely heavy rainfall over Assam, Meghalaya, sub-Himalayan West Bengal and Sikkim for today. Heavy rainfall is also expected over Bihar, Chhattisgarh, Karnataka, Konkan, Goa, Odisha, Tamil Nadu, Puducherry, Karaikal, Telangana, Vidarbha, Lakshadweep and Andaman and Nicobar Islands during the next 2 days. IMD has also forecast thunderstorm accompanied by lightning and gusty winds over Andhra Pradesh, Rajasthan, East Uttar Pradesh, Jharkhand, Madhya Pradesh and Maharashtra. And that is the end of this news bulletin.

Comprehensive Economic and Trade Agreement, CETA, into sustained business growth. The minister said this while leading the India-UK Partners in Progress business plenary in London. The US military said it struck multiple targets in Iran at the direction of President Donald Trump, continuing a string of attacks that have shaken the war's uneasy ceasefire. In a post on social media, US Central Command said that American military aircraft targeted Iranian military surveillance infrastructure, communication systems, air defense sites, drone storage facilities, and mine layer capabilities in response to an attack on a merchant vessel on Friday. U.S. Central Command said Iranian forces attacked the oil tanker Kiku with a one-way attack drone. The tanker was carrying more than 2 million barrels of crude oil while transiting the Strait of Hormuz. The death toll of Venezuela's earthquakes rose to 1,430. The latest figures were released as rescuers continued the search for survivors of the 1-2 punch of 7.2 and 7.5 magnitude earthquakes that devastated the South American nation 3 days earlier. Families had reported at least 68,900 people missing as of this morning. India Meteorological Department has issued a red colour warning for very heavy rainfall with isolated, extremely heavy rainfall over Assam, Meghalaya, sub-Himalayan West Bengal and Sikkim for today. Heavy rainfall is also expected over Bihar, Chhattisgarh, Karnataka, Konkan, Goa, Odisha, Tamil Nadu, Puducherry, Karaikal, Telangana, Vidarbha, Lakshadweep and Andaman and Nicobar Islands during the next 2 days. The Met Department further predicted heatwave conditions over Delhi, Haryana, Chandigarh and Uttar Pradesh for tomorrow. In the FIFA World Cup, England defeated Panama 2-0 in their Group L match at the New Jersey Stadium in the United States this morning. Jude Bellingham and Harry Kane scored a goal each as England secured the top spot of Group L. And that is the end of this news bulletin.